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10: 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That's right, We Are the World. 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At the movies, we were hopping into a DeLorean and going back to the future because who didn't want a hoverboard, right? And if you were into action, Rambo First Blood Part 2 was blasting its way through theaters in this year. What year was it? Tech fans, here's a fun one. The first version of Microsoft Windows launched. And in sports, the Chicago Bears, the Bears, were on their way to a legendary Super Bowl shuffle. So what year was it? 1985. The year of Marty McFly, Windows 1.0, and a world united by song. 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
1: Hi, it's Bill West. So let's play a game of what year was it? Picture this, disco ball spinning, bell-bottom swing, and a brand new gadget called the Sony Walkman came out, making music portable for the first time. That's right. People were strapping cassette players to their belts and feeling futuristic. What year was it? Meanwhile, charts were sizzling with Gloria Gaynor belting out I Will Survive, Blondie had Heart of Glass, and My Sharona ruled our airwaves. On the big screen, sci-fi fans met the terrifying alien. And Apocalypse Now had everybody quoting, I love the smell of napalm in the morning. Oh, and Michael Jackson moonwalked into solo stardom with his album Off the Wall, while Pink Floyd built the wall literally brick by psychedelic brick. So what year was it? The year disco danced its last big hurrah, Walkmans changed music forever, and pop culture went bold. Drumroll, please. It was 1979. Keep it here for classic hits from 1979 and beyond.
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1: A Better Life with Dr. Sanjay Gupta.
2: So-called superagers, they are an enviable segment of the population. People who are older than 80, whose brains function like someone a fraction of their age. It's true, a lot of these people have genetics on their side, but more and more research is bearing out the idea that people who practice good brain health also slow their cognitive decline. Dr. Richard Isaacson, a pioneer in the Alzheimer's space, told us that, quote, his studies have found lifestyle changes including diet, exercise, reducing stress and optimizing sleep, along with managing vascular risk factors with certain medications, can actually help grow brain areas and also reduce telltale signs of Alzheimer's, such as tau tangles and amyloid plaques. What else helps? Staying social, surrounding yourself with family and friends, and maybe even volunteering for a real sense of purpose. I'm Dr. Sanjay Gupta, helping you live a better life.
3: Hey, it's Bill West asking you, what year was it? 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That's right, We Are the World brought together music's biggest names for charity and became a global anthem. 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At the movies, we were hopping into a DeLorean and going Back to the Future because who didn't want a hoverboard, right? And if you were into action, Rambo First Blood Part 2 was blasting its way through theaters in this year. What year was it? Tech fans, here's a fun one. The first version of Microsoft Windows launched. And in sports, the Chicago Bears, the Bears, were on their way to a legendary Super Bowl shuffle. So what year was it? 1985. The year of Marty McFly, Windows 1.0, and a world united by song. 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

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John Mellencamp is bringing his greatest hits to the stage on the Dancing Words Tour. 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Little Judy. 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

0: 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John Mellencamp is bringing his greatest hits to the stage on the Dancing Words Tour. 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
1: Hey, it's Bill West asking you, what year was it? 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At the movies, we were hopping into a DeLorean and going Back to the Future because who didn't want a hoverboard, right? And if you were into action, Rambo First Blood Part 2 was blasting its way through theaters in this year. What year was it? Tech fans, here's a fun one. The first version of Microsoft Windows launched. And in sports, the Chicago Bears, the Bears, were on their way to a legendary Super Bowl shuffle. So what year was it? 1985. The year of Marty McFly, Windows 1.0, and a world united by song. 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

0: 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John Mellencamp is bringing his greatest hits to the stage on the Dancing Words Tour. 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
1: We have a board of directors that are, many of them are immigrants, and they've come to this country. They became American citizens. They learned English, and they love America. And that is important. We have to have Americans who love our country, value our country, and understand the history. And when you live in a third world country, or you travel anywhere, and you see what goes on in other countries, yeah. and you see their government, and you see the conditions, their water, the sanitary, so many things, and then you come back to the United States, you can appreciate what we have here. And you also can learn from how they operate in other countries as well. I'm not saying we're the best at everything, but we do things that I think are fair and proper, and we need to continue to do things that are fair and proper for the people.
2: Yeah.
1: And that's what Generations for America is about.
2: I like what you said about, you know, multicultural. But I would add, you know, we should all be on the same page. Of course, we're a melting pot, and everybody likes to bring that up. Of course, we came in a certain way when that happened. Now we seem to be very multicultural, but you get the feeling that we're not all on the same page, and not everyone knows our history or even a little bit of it. They just look at, I'm going to America, but they have nothing behind that other than maybe a thought of freedom, which is important. But we should all be on the same page when it comes to why this country exists and how it was founded. And sure, there have been bumps and, you know, potholes along the way, but look where we are. You know, it's not too shabby.
1: Yeah. Now this gets back to, I have two board members that are, Cambodian American.
2: Mm-hmm.
1: And one of my board members, her family came here when she was 5 years old. They came together because of what the tragedy that happened in Cambodia, Khmer Rouge, Pol Pot, that murdered between 1.5 and 3 million people.
2: Yes.
1: A lot of people don't know that story. A lot of Americans do not know what happened. You don't see this on TV. And so we always have to learn from the past. So her family came here, and many others, and they were raised here, and they were given a chance for life. They escaped the harsh conditions that were there. So they don't know, some of them don't know, or have ever been back to their homeland, right? Their parents were killed, their grandparents were killed. So they don't have that generation. They don't have their grandmas and their grandpas,
2: right,
1: to tell them stories of what happened. So Generations for America, the ones that are raised here now, they appreciate America. They love America. She became an American citizen, and learning her story, I love culture, so I want to share that story. I want to share how this is a group of people that came to America, were educated, now have great careers. They're doing very well,
2: yeah.
1: And now they want to give back. They want to learn their own history as well, and they want to give back. So our trip was really a chance to go back and experience Cambodia, learn about the culture, the history, and the traditions, and the story, the tragedy of what happened,
2: yeah.
1: and let them know that, you know, we're proud Americans, we are very giving people, and we want to give back. And we did give back on the trip, and we want to continue to help children and families in Cambodia, because that's the American way. You know, we are the peacemakers, even though some people may not think that. We do so much, I believe, mm-hmm. America, across this planet.
2: Yeah.
1: And
2: I come
1: that's
2: from
1: our reputation.
2: Yeah, I come from a military family, and I was taught that, and I know that you have quite the military background as well. So you've been out there and you've seen, you've visited different places, and I'm wearing the uniform as well, but knowing that, hey, I'm American.
1: I grew up, my father was an immigrant from Argentina. He came to America and he learned English. He became an American citizen. My mother's from Puerto Rico. She grew up on the island and she moved to New York City when she was around 5 years old, her whole family, seven brothers and sisters.
2: Wow.
1: And I think it's very important that all the immigrants that come to America, they preserve their culture, their traditions, and where mm-hmm. they came from, but they must assimilate to the American way of life. And the American way of life is based on our form of governance and the U.S. Constitution. And that's why I am dedicating my life to educating all generations about American history and the U.S. Constitution. Mm-hmm. And to become a subject matter expert at something, you need to dedicate yourself,
2: yeah.
1: right? You need to dedicate yourself to learning. And that's what I want people who are listening is, you know, dedicate yourself to learning the American history and the Constitution, because from that you will truly understand what your rights are. And I worked with retired sheriffs to develop this program. And it's so important that we preserve America and the freedom that we all fought for and so many of us have sacrificed our lives for.
2: Mm-hmm.
1: And it's important. We're about to celebrate 250 years. We continue to thrive. We continue to do so much around the world. And that's what Generations for America is all about. And we have individuals who are in their 80s and 90s, and we have instructors who teach by Zoom, and we're doing a lot of amazing things. But my main focus is the U.S. Constitution. We also teach parliamentary procedure, Robert's Rules of Order.
2: Yes.
1: And that's important because so many people need to be able to speak their voice at a meeting, and they should never be shut down. There's a process for everyone's opinion. And there is a process for discussion and debate. We have to learn how to debate in America peacefully,
2: yes.
1: respectfully.
2: Yeah, not
1: we've
2: not,
1: lost that.
2: And, right, we're not. And now you just see people yelling at each other. But if you're just joining this program, please stay with us. We're talking to Ingrid Centurion. Her organization is called Generations for America. We're having a fascinating talk about know your country, know the Constitution, know your rights. And we don't say that in a militant way. We're saying that as know where you're living, understand your country. And Americans or Generations for America can help you do that. I know, Ingrid, that we in the past 4 years or so, we've had just an influx of population from other places in the world. We have not been able to control the influx of these populations. I would really wonder if they know the country that they've walked into.
1: Well, they, no.
2: Yeah, they don't know it. They just, hey, door's open.
1: No.
2: I'm going in. You know, that's the attitude.
1: Well, the reality is, I'm glad you brought this up because I worked along the border. I worked along the southwestern border. I was stationed in Texas at Joint Task Force North. And my job at that time when I was on active duty in the U.S. Army was protecting our borders, working with all our law enforcement agencies, primarily the United States Border Patrol, but we worked with the sheriffs, we worked with the police departments, we worked with DEA, FBI, and our mission was to stop transnational threats from entering our country.
2: Yeah.
1: So that is stopping threats from coming into our country. That includes people, that includes drugs, that includes hazardous toxic materials, that includes plants. There's a lot of things that should not be coming into your backyard.
2: Mm-hmm.
1: And it amazes me that people think that we should have open borders. No, it's unsafe for American citizens. You have to protect your land, or and you have to protect dangerous goods from coming in.
2: Yeah.
1: And that's what the job of the United States Border Patrol is, and it's a very challenging job. And so we have now have had about, 25 million people come into our country, and they don't speak the language. Many of them are not well-educated, and they're here, and many of them are working. I get that. They're working hard. But you have to understand American history. You have to understand our values. You have to understand laws. There's so much challenges when you have 25 million illegals in your country with no process to become one an American citizen, no pathway to anything.
2: Yeah.
1: And this creates black markets. This creates a lot of illegal activities that's going on in our country today.
2: Yes.
1: And that's what's sad about all this. We've created a safe haven for illegal activities.
2: You look at America, and you've got a small percentage of people who act up and cause crime and things like that. The way they have come in, I feel like sometimes like I'm a sitting duck, because we are a nation of laws, and a lot of people come from areas that are lawless. And you have to do certain things to get certain things. And I feel like it's a real clash of a major clash of cultures. Some people from like really rough parts of the world coming here, and, you know, we're making a car payment and we're filling up and we're getting groceries. You know, the two worlds couldn't be more different.
1: Well, when you have a group of people that come in illegally, many of them live in fear, right? So many of them get used and abused. They're working for very low wage.
2: Oh, sure. Oh, yes.
1: And yeah, that's what I'm saying. There's a lot of things happening.
2: They call it slavery. You know, it's modern day slavery. That, unfortunately, right. That's what they call it.
1: And then you have the group of people who came here the proper way and who paid money, and, you know, where's the fairness? They got in line to become an American citizen, and well, it's taking a long time for them to get their citizenship.
2: Mm-hmm.
1: And it's not fair to them that you have 25 million people who cut the line.
2: Yeah. And then I know we end up feeding, housing, you know. I mean, we have needs here in this country that we try to keep them measured so we don't totally collapse. But, Ingrid, sometimes I think this country is just a house of cards. It's not going to take much for everything to collapse under this, unregulated, you know, populations coming into the country. I don't disagree why they want to come here. I love it here, but, you know, there should have been a more measured way. And we have rules, we have laws, but for some reason they were tossed out the window, you know, 4 or 5 years ago. It's not right. And this country is, I think it's kind of, it could possibly bend under the pressure.
1: Let's get back to what Generations for America has done.
2: Yes.
1: Over the past 3 years. And one of the things that we started doing is penmanship. So as part of knowing your history, knowing the Constitution, and taking the citizenship test, there is a portion where you have to write.
2: Mm-hmm.
1: And print and cursive handwriting in our schools today, the children get minimal hours in that. Since we went to computers, they wanted children to learn, you know, keyboarding, and they spent a lot of time on that. So we really don't give our children the amount of hours that they need in school to write legibly. And about 3 years ago, I saw that and I said, let's start working on a penmanship camp and improving children's print and teaching them cursive. So many of them do not know cursive. And all our historical documents were written in cursive. So that's like hieroglyphic to them. They couldn't read the Constitution, the original document, if you put it in front of them. And penmanship is known to help children with disabilities. It's a calming technique. It's a great way for children to slow down, sit down, and get off the digital platforms and just relax.
2: Yeah.
1: And so I truly believe in teaching penmanship, and we started doing that. And then the one day turned into, let's do this for 5 days. Let's teach them American history. Let's teach them about the flag. Let's integrate.

0: great the arts and music. And when I grew up, I remember I loved going to music class. These are all things that slowly have been taken out of our curriculum.
1: Oh, I know.
0: And
1: I know.
0: We've got to get back to the old way of teaching and the basics, learning to read, learning to write, and simple math, and then decision-making using common sense.
1: Yeah.
0: I feel that now with our artificial intelligence and all the digital tools that we have in front of us, our children are not thinking. No one's thinking anymore. And this is important.
1: Yeah, I think that we've become, I don't want to say lazy, because, but sort of when it comes
0: yes.
1: to, okay, I'm going to go with that, Ingrid, lazy, because
0: we are lazy.
1: We don't write.
0: We are.
1: Yeah, we don't calculate in our heads. We don't know how to do, we don't know how to do anything but, you know, press buttons and screens. And I'll tell right. you, so I had someone tell me, you know, one day when this all crashes, we're going to have to go back to writing with a pen and pencil, or paper and pencil and paper. And I said, you know, it might kind of be good for us to do that once in a while.
0: Yes, we have to do that. And the reason I say is, look, I was a pilot, right? Mm. And I learned to navigate using a map. I had to look at the contour lines. I had to look at the rivers. I had to look at structures on my map. But now with GPS and all the digital tools that we have in our aircraft, we threw away the paper maps.
1: Yeah.
0: We're using all digital. But if the electricity goes out, if you lose your navigation system,
1: oh, no.
0: what are you going to do? You got to go back to the basics.
1: Yeah.
0: You have to go back to the basics. And that the basics is writing and reading and communicating and writing a story, writing an essay, writing a letter of thank you. We are forgetting to do all these things and actually putting, you know, pen to paper and writing it down. So,
1: oh, you're so yes, correct. You're so
0: the
1: correct.
0: The basics are the foundation of every organization and society.
1: Yeah. Ingrid, we have...
0: I have to say, yes, we are lazy.
1: Yeah, okay, good.
0: Even when it comes to cooking, you throw things in the microwave.
1: Oh, I know. Let me call DoorDash or something. Yeah, let me just mention that for these last few minutes of our program, Ingrid Centurion is my guest. Her organization, Generations for America. You know, all of these things that we've talked about just in the last couple of minutes, when you introduce all of these to someone who may not have the background, how do they take to it? Do they say, oh, well, this is different, or this is great, or I want to learn this? What's their reaction?
0: Well, they all say, oh, wow, that's interesting. But then they don't make the time and effort to come to class, to schedule weekly, to come into our Zoom sessions. They normally come to us when there's a problem.
1: Yeah.
0: So when you're actually going through something and then you're like, oh, this just happened. And then they give me the call, you know, when it's the emergency, and we help them.
1: Sure.
0: I can. And that's what's most important is being, you know, being a selfless servant to helping other fellow citizens. It's just like a social worker that, you know, helps people in times of emergency and need. That's what we want to do. But everything comes down to knowing your rights, and it's important. And you are a better citizen, you're a more informed citizen, and you can help your neighbors and your friends.
1: Oh, it is so important. Go ahead.
0: That's right. By becoming a member of Generations for America and being a part of our organization, volunteering with our organizations, everyone can go to generationsforamerica.com or generationsforamericafoundation.com. So we have a 501c3 and a 501c4, and we are going to continue to do good in our communities across the nation. And that's the future of Generations for America. So I would love whoever's listening, if they really value our American history and our Constitution, to support us, donate to us. We have big goals and dreams, and we're going to accomplish them with people behind us.
1: Do Do you get many young people who get interested?

0: and say, Miss Ingrid, I want to join, or I want to be part of this? Or do you have to, you know, a lot of times think, what do they say? Youth is wasted on the young. They don't, maybe their curiosity is elsewhere right now because of their youth. But do you have young people that say, it's time I really learn, show me the Constitution? Because I hear people talk about it on cable shows and talking heads talk about it. I want to really learn what it is.
1: We don't have that much participation from our younger generation, but they do love the penmanship. Mm-hmm. And I have been having our penmanship classes and summer camps filled. So we're excited about that. Well, we're going to be working on a coloring book. And we hope that through the coloring book, our real younger generation can learn the story and, you know, color across the United States.
0: Oh, that's a great way to put it. Are you looking forward to July 4th?
1: That's the name of our coloring book.
0: Oh, that's great.
1: Yeah, we're super excited. Yeah, they're super excited about July 4th. That's when we formed our organization 3 years ago.
0: Yeah.
1: So we are.
0: So it'll be an anniversary of your organization. It'll
1: yes.
0: be an anniversary for the country. I mean, I just don't
1: yes.
0: think it gets more over the top than that. You're going to party a little bit.
1: Oh, we are. And we're also going to be in Washington, D.C. So we're super excited about that. Generations for America, our board members, we're going to Washington, D.C. And we have more people joining us as board members, and we're super excited about the future.
0: Yeah. Do you ever go into the schools or have any connection
1: yes,
0: to the schools?
1: We've been working on our programs for the past 3 years, and I was thinking about this morning. You know, the Mona Lisa wasn't created overnight, right? It took
0: mm-hmm.
1: many, many, many years for the greatness. So we've been working on our various programs for the past 3 years. And once they're ready, locked down and solid, we plan on going to the elementary schools and to the high schools. And we're going to also be working with the schools in Cambodia. So we're super excited about the future because we have to spread our story across the globe.
0: Yeah.
1: And we all love America. We want to share our values and we want to share our history so other countries can learn from us.
0: What do you say to people? We just have maybe 3 minutes left. What do you say to people who, and we see them all the time, and May 1st, they partied and paraded in the streets. The socialists and communists who think somehow that would be better than what we have now.
1: You never want the government telling you what to do, forcing you to do certain things. That is the last thing we want. We want to have the freedom to make our own decisions. We need to have the freedom to create our own wealth, the freedom to work and save your money. This is all, America was all about the king taxing the citizens and taking their money away from them. You see these people who want to go back to that form of government where the king, the people in position of authority, are taking your wealth.
0: Yeah.
1: And they actually say it out loud. And if you don't know history, then you would buy into that. So it's so important to learn history and learn that the way to success and is through working hard, starting your business, creating a good product, you know, whether it's farming or, you know, the butcher. It's like every community has certain professionals,
0: mm-hmm.
1: and we all want to live. We want to live in safe communities where people prosper, and that's our tagline: empowering families to prosper.
0: Yeah, yeah.
1: It's, at Generations for America,
0: it's a beautiful thing if people just wake up and honestly look at things and say, you know, why I. Ingrid's showing me and talking about ways that I can get better and I can appreciate where I am.

0: And this country, this great country that you had the good luck to be born in. I don't understand all the socialism, communism. If they think that's better, I wonder.
1: If they think that's better, they should go live in those countries.
0: Exactly.
1: That's really what it should be.
0: Take it on a test drive.
1: America, that's right. Mm-hmm. Yes.
0: Take it on a test drive, then talk to me. How is it? But Ingrid Centurion, we are out of time. 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Did I get those right?
1: Yes, perfect.
0: Wonderful. Ingrid, you're great. We will talk again. Thank you so much for being on Carolina Perspective. I appreciate it.
1: Thank you.
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1: Hey, it's Bill West. Play a game with me. So what year was this? Picture this. Pac-Man was gobbling dots for the very first time, and suddenly everyone's obsessed with arcade games. Over in Hollywood, a little space saga called The Empire Strikes Back was blowing minds. Meanwhile, on your TV, CNN was making its debut, because apparently we needed news 24/7. So what year was it? Now let's talk music. This year, the big hit was Blondie with a number one called Call Me. And sports fans, this was the year the U.S. boycotted the Moscow Olympics, but that didn't stop us from cheering on the miracle on ice when Team USA stunned the Soviets in hockey. And here's one more. Post-it notes hit the shelves for the first time in this year. So what year was it? It was 1980, the year that gave us Pac-Man, Blondie, and sticky notes. What a combo. Keep listening for songs from the 80s here on Classic Hits.
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5: You know, one of the weirder things I've seen on social media lately is parents feeding their babies butter, like whole sticks of butter. They swear that it helps them feel fuller after meals and get a good night's sleep, among other things. There's actually something to this. You know, butter is full of fat, which a rapidly growing infant needs, but eating butter all the time results in, quote, boxing out other important nutrients they need as well. Spokesperson for the Academy of Nutrition and Dietetics told us she recommends half a teaspoon to a teaspoon melted and then added to a puree. Or as they get older, you can drizzle oil or melted butter over cooked vegetables, she told us. We never say just give butter by itself, and it's not the only source of fat she would recommend. Avocados, hummus, fish, they are great sources of fat as well, and also great foods to introduce. I'm Dr. Sanjay Gupta, helping you live a better life.
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1: A Better Life with Dr. Sanjay Gupta.
2: We are finally starting to learn more things we can do to keep our brain sharp as we age. A lot of people think crossword puzzles or Sudoku might do the trick, but the science doesn't really bear that out. What one recent study found, though, was that a certain type of brain training seems to have a significant impact on cognition as we get older. It wasn't memory or even problem-solving tasks that moved the needle. It was an interactive computerized game that tested the ability to recognize two separate images in faster and faster sequences. It's what we call a task of divided attention, in which you don't have a conscious strategy on how to improve. That's according to the study's lead author. You're just trying to do the best you can to figure out how to divide your attention. Now, the game in this study was called Double Decision, if you want to find it and try it out yourself. I'm Dr. Sanjay Gupta, helping you live a better life.
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0: The Hits on the Weekend with me, Kid Kelly and Prince. Little Red Corvette surging again this week due to streaming and social rediscovery. Plus, it's really, really good. Also got your Human League, Don't You Want Me, Forget Me Nots, Patrice Russian, and Wake Me Up Before You Go-Go, Wham! 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
0: 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This is Kid Kelly with your top 25 hot hits for this week ending May 9th, 2026, celebrating 250 years of freedom and the American way. Happy 250 USA. Now from the country of Canada. Hot hit 12 this week. It's about a modern day individual who thinks for himself, resists conformity, and moves through the world on his own terms. Sounds like Rush lead singer Geddy Lee to me. Hot hit 12. Rush, Tom Sawyer.
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11: long. Hey there, I'm Kit Kelly right here with your 80s hot hits for the week ending May 9th, 2026. This song's about taking a chance, pushing past fear, and going for it when the moment hits. No overthinking, just go ahead and jump. It's a sound shift that redefined the band. Hot hit 6 this week, Van Halen, Jump.

on Hot Hit 5 this week. How will I know? This is Kid Kelly, your top 25 hot hits for the week ending May 9th, 2026. This makes the countdown this week due to its surging across dance and lifestyle playlists. With Sheep's Nile Rodgers and the groovy bass, here's Hot Hit 4, David Bowie, Let's Dance.

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0: 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Happy Mother's Day. Hopefully you're doing something fun. 47% of Americans say they plan to celebrate mom at some point today. And on average, the average person will spend $284 on Mother's Day gifts. So don't forget mom here today. Still got some time. And Spill West will provide some music to celebrate mom. How about 80s music from Rick Springfield and ZZ Top, too? 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
0: Hi, it's Bill West. So let's play a little game called What Year Was It? I'll set the scene. Big hair, neon colors, and a brand new cartoon on Saturday morning called The Teenage Mutant Ninja Turtles were taking over toy aisles. On the big screen, Patrick Swayze was teaching us to dance in Dirty Dancing. Meanwhile, Michael Douglas was making greed look glamorous in Wall Street. And in music, oh, it was epic. The charts were ruled by Whitney Houston and I Wanna Dance. So what year was it? Tech fans, here's a fun one. The very first version of The Legend of Zelda hit the U.S., and gamers everywhere were suddenly obsessing with saving Princess Zelda. And in world news, a little thing called the stock market crash, Black Monday, shook Wall Street. So what year was the year of Whitney? It was 1987. Whitney, Wall Street, and a whole lot of Ninja Turtles. What a time to listen to the radio. More classic hits from 1987 and beyond, still to come right here on Classic Hits.
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0: Classic hits. It's Bonnie Tyler. People saying prayers for her here this weekend because late last week, she was admitted to the hospital in Faro, Portugal, where she had to undergo emergency intestinal surgery. I guess they said the surgery went well. She's recuperating, but it sounds like she had to be put into a medically induced coma due to all that. So 74 years old, Grammy nominee. Their manager, Matt Davis, is posting some updates on her website. So we'll try and keep you posted on all the latest with Bonnie Tyler this weekend. It's Bill West. Don't go anywhere. We also will keep playing some music. Got that coming up from Hall & Oates next.
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0: There's the Cars on Classic Hits. Happy Mother's Day. Hopefully the weather will be a little bit better as we get into the work week here. Actually, one thing you can look forward to this week on Classic Hits, we got a flyaway we're starting to do to go see John Mellencamp, and you get to go to the Rock and Roll Hall of Fame, a whole little flyaway trip, mini vacation. So that starts tomorrow morning, just after 8 a.m., then listen for subsequent keywords every day this week, 8 a.m., 10, noon, and 5. 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

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Wishing you a very happy Mother's Day. Something for Mom here. Did you catch Sabrina Carpenter and Stevie Nicks at the Met Gala? People loving it. Here's the original Fleetwood Mac with Little Lies on 96.9.

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I

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1: Hi, it's Bill West. So let's play a game of what year was it? Picture this, disco ball spinning, bell-bottom swing, and a brand new gadget called the Sony Walkman came out, making music portable for the first time. That's right. People were strapping cassette players to their belts and feeling futuristic. What year was it? Meanwhile, charts were sizzling with Gloria Gaynor belting out I Will Survive, Blondie had Heart of Glass, and My Sharona ruled our airwaves. On the big screen, sci-fi fans met the terrifying alien, and Apocalypse Now had everybody quoting, I love the smell of napalm in the morning. Oh, and Michael Jackson moonwalked into solo stardom with his album Off the Wall, while Pink Floyd built the wall literally brick by psychedelic brick. So what year was it? The year disco danced its last big hurrah, Walkmans changed music forever, and pop culture went bold. Drumroll, please. It was 1979. Keep it here for classic hits from 1979 and beyond.
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96.9, number one for the 80s and classic hits. Celebrating Mother's Day today. 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Number one mom in TV, Kitty Foreman from That 70s Show. At number three is Morticia Addams from The Addams Family, which I thought was kind of creepy. But anyway, happy Mother's Day.

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0: and the Cars celebrating some 80. 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

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We're going to start our John Mellencamp Fly Away. 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
5: Hey, it's Bill West. Play a game with me. So what year was this? Picture this. Pac-Man was gobbling dots for the very first time, and suddenly everyone's obsessed with arcade games. Over in Hollywood, a little space saga called The Empire Strikes Back was blowing minds. Meanwhile, on your TV, CNN was making its debut, because apparently we needed news 24/7. So what year was it? Now let's talk music. This year, the big hit was Blondie with a number one called Call Me. And sports fans, this was the year the U.S. boycotted the Moscow Olympics, but that didn't stop us from cheering on the miracle on ice when Team USA stunned the Soviets in hockey. And here's one more. Post-it notes hit the shelves for the first time in this year. So what year was it? It was 1980, the year that gave us Pac-Man, Blondie, and sticky notes. What a combo. 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

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All this month, tune in mornings after 9 to get tanked with Night Train. 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
1: Hey, want a cookie? Oh, I know you just ate, so you're craving something a little sweet. Besides, one cookie isn't gonna kill you. How about half? Just a bite? Bite it. Bite it. Bite it.
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2: Hey, it's Bill West asking you, what year was it? 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That's right, We Are the World brought together music's biggest names for charity and became a global anthem. On the charts, the year's number one hit was Careless Whisper by Wham. At the movies, we were hopping into a DeLorean and going Back to the Future because who didn't want a hoverboard, right? And if you were into action, Rambo First Blood Part 2 was blasting its way through theaters in this year. What year was it? Tech fans, here's a fun one. The first version of Microsoft Windows launched. And in sports, the Chicago Bears, the Bears, were on their way to a legendary Super Bowl shuffle. So what year was it? 1985. The year of Marty McFly, Windows 1.0, and a world united by song. 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

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Number one for the 80s and Charleston's classic hits.